0: I'm Christine Lisi.
1: With the first pick in the 2026 NBA Draft, the Washington Wizards select Anise Dibansa Jr. from Brigham Young University.
0: On ESPN Radio, that's NBA Commissioner Adam Silver announcing former BYU star A.J. Dibansa as the top overall pick in the draft. Jazz selected Darren Peterson, formerly of Kansas, number 2. Former Duke forward Cam Boozer to Memphis at 3. Ex-UNC forward Caleb Wilson taken at 4 by the Bulls. Baseball, pivotal AL Central showdown between the two teams tied at the top of that division. White Sox leading the Guardians 1-0 top of the 5th on a Colson Montgomery RBI single. Jack Aglione has homered twice. Royals leading the Rays 6-1 top of the 8th. The Yankees trying to snap a 3-game slide up 4-3 on the Tigers. Bottom 6 from Detroit. Cole Young with the go-ahead 2-run homer. That's put the Mariners up 3-2 on the Pirates in the top of the 7th inning. Jose Lupofito, go-ahead 3-run blast top of the 11th. Astros got by the Blue Jays 9-7. Pirate star rookie shortstop Connor Griffin out since May 31st with a right forearm strain. Will start a rehab assignment tomorrow. Still no timeline for his return. Despite a 19-1 shot advantage and a 79% possession, England played to a scoreless draw with Ghana at the World Cup. Cristiano Ronaldo became the first person to score in 6 different World Cup tournaments. He had 2 goals in the 5-0 rout of Uzbekistan. Tight end Kyle Pitts and the Falcons agreed on a 3-year, $54 million deal, $36 million guaranteed. So now that Atlanta's locked him and receiver Drake London up, it can now turn its focus to running back Bijan Robinson.
2: Hey, it's Michelle Smallman, and coming up Wednesday, we'll continue to react to the fallout of the Bucks trading Giannis to the Heat and how it will impact the rest of the NBA offseason. It's on Sportsmanlike, 6 a.m. Eastern, right here on ESPN Radio, ESPN2, and ESPNU.
3: I wonder if the 49ers are going to go ahead and fine him for his behavior. I know he's on the reserve left team list, I believe, right now. But couldn't the 49ers still fine him for speaking out against the team that he's currently under contract with and criticizing the team openly? I wonder that. I wonder if they could fine him for his behavior.
4: I mean, I would assume so, right? He's still an employee of the team. You know, it's not like I understand that he's on whatever that NFI list or whatever it is, but that, you know, that doesn't mean because you're away from the team, that doesn't kind of give you carte blanche to just do whatever you want. So that whole situation is very interesting. I feel like we've been talking about this off and on for the better part of 2 years. So it'll be nice to get some closure on this when it finally does come to an end, whatever the resolution is. But your guess, you know, is as good as mine. I have a tough time thinking, especially with some of the other veteran wide receivers that are still available. I don't see how he slots ahead of any of those guys who played last year and, you know, who maybe don't have as many of the red flags as he does. But we'll see.
3: And by the way, the list of wide receivers we've mentioned before, it's worth mentioning again. Wide receivers currently on the street as we record this June 23rd. Stephon Diggs, Keenan Allen, Tyreek Hill, DeAndre Hopkins. Who am I forgetting? I know it's a lot of big names and we'll see what happens, but it's a lot of big name wide receivers.
4: Right, exactly. So, we'll see what happens with Brandon Ayuk. That is quite the saga, and it doesn't seem like it's really slowing down anytime soon. All right, Chefty, let's move on to topic number 4 of this week's six pack. Let's stay in San Francisco. What are the chances that we could see Nick Bosa and Joey Bosa both playing for the 49ers this year?
3: People have brought this up because Nick Bosa is out there. And it would always be fantastic to see Nick and Joey Bosa playing together. But Joey Bosa is a free agent right now. And Joey Bosa has made so much money in his career that I think some people have wondered whether we will see him play in the NFL again. I think it is more likely than not, to use a phrase that shows up sometimes when we say that here in other sites, it is more likely than not that Joey Bosa has played his last NFL down. Now, again, could a situation like the 49ers come along that entices him enough to come out and play again? Yeah. Yeah, absolutely. We saw it happen last year with Philip Rivers. So you never know when a player is fully done and when he's not done. But the fact of the matter is, I think if the Niners wanted to pair those two together, it probably would have happened already. I think if Joey Bosa wanted to play football, It probably would have happened already. And I think he's perfectly content to sit on the sideline with all the money that he's made, not have to go to training camp, not have to put himself into a situation that he doesn't want to be in, and be highly selective to choose an opportunity to play again. And that's even if he does that, which I would guess there's a real chance he doesn't.
4: And, you know, I was also thinking, Shefty, is there a chance, too, that if we don't see Joey Bosa at the start of the year, could he be someone who comes in and signs, you know, for the stretch run or late in the season? Like, do you think that is potentially an option?
3: Yeah, because I think those things are always possible. But, like, I looked it up. He's made in his NFL career over $156 million in NFL contracts. Over $156. That doesn't include any other marketing, appearance, whatever it is that has come his way. So, again, I don't get the sense that he's

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1: Updates on Aaron Donald. For all we know, by then, maybe he's come out of retirement. I don't think so. I think this would be the kind of thing that when the Rams go to training camp that week, I think that's when we start to see that Aaron Donald is on the clock. The Rams are scheduled to report to training camp at Loyola Marymount University on July 25th. Rookies and veterans both are required to report that same day, July 25th, which is a Saturday. So I would think that we should get some type of update on Aaron Donald the week of July 20th. Like, that would be the week that I would think, okay, well, maybe we get something. And by the way, if I'm Sean McVay, if I'm the Rams, I can make this very easy. Say to Aaron Donald, look, we need 15 plays a game from you during the regular season. We're not going to have you in there every get down. We're not going to be in every play. We're going to preserve you, and we're going to make sure that you're fresh and that we don't overdo it and that we have you ready for the postseason run, because it's more important for us to have you ready for the postseason than the regular season, because right now the Rams have assembled something of a dream team and look like the favorite in the NFL. They look like the best team in football on paper, whatever that's worth. Now, we'll see how it holds up with injuries and momentum and all those other things. But I would say to Aaron Donald, we don't need you to play the way you used to play. We need you in certain spots, key spots, third and shorts, red zone stuff, key defensive plays in the game, and you use him that way. Like, that would make it even more appealing to him. But where else is Aaron Donald going to be this wanted, this appreciated, this celebrated than in the Los Angeles Rams locker room playing with those guys, right? So he is the one that said he's thinking about it. We'll see whether or not he decides to do it. Ultimately, in the end, my guess, and I emphasize guess, is I think they're going to find a way to get this done. But he's been out of football for 2 years, and he could easily say, I'm not going to do that.
2: Yeah, and it's interesting because it came so quickly. And I think, you know, people who are casual NFL fans, they maybe thought that we would get some sort of decision pretty quick there. Like, it would be kind of an open shut. Oh, yeah, he is coming back. Done deal. We'll see him once the season starts. But it got, you know, the flames got soaked there when he first mentioned, you know, like, yeah, I've definitely thought about it. But then we really haven't heard much since then, which makes sense because, like you said, this is kind of a dead period for the NFL and is kind of the only time guys can get away. So it is kind of a waiting game. I think at this point, a lot of people's expectation is that he will come back in some sort of limited role like that, because otherwise, you know, he doesn't strike me as the kind of guy who would say, yeah, I've been thinking about it, and would kind of generate that type of media interest. Like, he's not looking for that extra attention. So I think he is very seriously considering it. And like you said, it'll be one of those things where when they report to camp, we'll get a much clearer picture of what's going to happen there. And I think I lean towards what you're saying in terms of, hey, we need you for 10 to 15 plays a game, the most important ones, and let's go win another ring, and then you can go out on top.
1: He went on top the last, like, he's one of the great
2: players.
1: But again, where else are you to find that a team wants you, needs you, people are going to love having you, and you get to play with Myles Garrett? Like, and he's going to make money to do that and not have to move.
2: Pretty good gig. Not a bad situation. I guess maybe he doesn't want to restart his Hall of Fame clock. Maybe that's something, but, you know, I doubt that is the case either.
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1: Live from London, the Championships Wimbledon return to ESPN. 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
3: A walk-off homer in the bottom of the 14th inning. 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
3: Hammer to left field. 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Mike Trout, how's that to start the season?
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3: Oh, my goodness. 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Giancarlo Stanton and the American League with one swing has tied it up.
4: 457-foot home run. 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
3: Judge back some more. Leaping and he caught it. Out of here. Mookie Betts. Shohei Ohtani.
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7: Hey, it's Michelle Smallman, and coming up Wednesday, we'll continue to react to the fallout of the Bucks trading Giannis to the Heat and how it will impact the rest of the NBA offseason. 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

0: as people think he is, and what he's shown flashes of both in high school and, you know, at least in snippets at the college level, then yeah, this Utah Jazz team could get interesting in a hurry, because they've got legitimate talent at all five starting spots, and that's not even including Ace Bailey, last year's top pick, as a starter. Because, you know, like, you know, you got Keontae George, Larry Markkinen, Jaren Jackson Jr., Walker Kessler, then Ace Bailey and Darren Peterson, one of them as a starter and one of them coming off the bench. That's a lot of talent on a young team.
1: Yeah. I think you make a great point about some of those pieces where maybe, and I said it as well, maybe we're now kind of coming out of that developmental stage, and maybe you're looking at who can show and prove, who can maybe look like they've taken a step. And when that comment came up that you mentioned about Darren Peterson, or what Kendrick Perkins said about Darren Peterson, it kind of harkened back to something Trae Young said a long time ago about the regular season versus the playoffs and just kind of the boredom. And maybe just at times, Darren Peterson, he just tapped in and tapped out, because that wasn't where the interest lies, to be honest. This is a guy who went to college because you kind of have to go 1 year, done, then you get to where you really want to be, the NBA. Now, once you get here, you got to show what everybody thinks you can do. So that's kind of what the Utah Jazz are banking on. But yeah, with this kind of roster that the Utah Jazz have, and you look at a Jaren Jackson, for example, and what he might be able to do. And, you know, he even tweeted out a message or posted in his Instagram story and said, "Hey, Darren Peterson, you deserve it. Now, cook." So that tells you there's a hunger there for Jaren Jackson and what he wants to be able, what he'd like to do with this team. And then you look at Lauri Markkanen, a guy where the question has been, Lauri Markkanen, you know, what does he do? Does he stay? Does he go? Like, what happens there? So I think that there are definitely possibilities for this Utah Jazz team. Again, we're not saying that they're going to overnight go from the very bottom of the Western Conference, from the very top, or even into the top six. But the question is, will the addition of Darren Peterson, put them in a position to at least get into the play-in round and show that they're taking a move, or making a move, to maybe take a step to getting back to the top of the West? Well, we're going to go all the way up when we return. We've talked all about the NBA draft. Round one has been an absolute movie for 2026. This is Game Night on ESPN Radio and the ESPN app. Andre Snelling's Anthony Trebatiste wrapping up your first round of the NBA draft.
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4: How can researchers help disrupt one of the most serious threats facing our nation today? Over the past year, more than 80,000 of our fellow citizens have died from drug overdoses, as deadly drugs like fentanyl have flooded into our cities and towns, falling into the hands of our children, siblings, parents, friends, and neighbors, and leaving devastation in their wake.
5: The fentanyl arrives in two primary ways. One comes directly from China to individuals who press it into pills in this country. But there is also a tremendous shipment to Mexico that is then shipped across the border.
4: Louise Shelley is a U.S. National Science Foundation-supported researcher whose group has joined the extraordinary efforts of federal, state, and local law enforcement officers on the front lines of the nation's fight against drug trafficking by using their expertise in international criminal enterprises to help law enforcement efforts in dismantling the criminal organizations that threaten American communities.
5: And with a small team, within 2 months, we started disrupting these supply chains because it worked according to this pattern that had already been identified in human trafficking research.
4: The ingenuity of the American people is being put on display as bold policy actions combine with the creativity and dedication of law enforcement professionals to combat this evolving threat of drug trafficking and protect American lives. Learn more about this research in NSF's Discovery Files podcast, Fentanyl and Illicit Trafficking.
6: Most of us like to be out in the sun. That's why sunscreen and other safety measures are key to protecting your skin from aging and cancer. The FDA recommends using a sunscreen with an SPF of 15 or higher.

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0: opening day.
1: Hammer to left field. See you later. Mike Trout, how's that to start the season?
0: To the All-Star game.
1: Oh, my goodness. He crushed it. Giancarlo Stanton and the American League with one swing has tied it up.
2: 457-foot home run. How much fun was that?
3: That was amazing.
0: Plus, every game of Major League Baseball's postseason.
1: Judge back. Back some more. Leaping and he caught it. Out of here. Mookie Betts. Shohei Ohtani.
0: Until a champion is crowned at the World Series.
1: And the Dodgers have won it. Repeat champions for the first time in baseball in 25 years. The Dodgers are World Series champs.
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2: You're talking about being together on all fronts, from the front office to the head coach to the assistant coaches to the star player to the last player, everyone understanding their role. This is a championship that I know for a fact will be very meaningful to the state of New York and also to that city as well. I tip my hat, man.
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3: Yes. Yes.
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0: This is Who Said It?
4: They're trying to stump us. We're trying to guess as to who's speaking in them.
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0: You being you allows me to sit in this seat every day and allows me to feel empowered to be myself, that I'm good enough. So thank you so much.
1: That's so sweet of you to say, Michelle. You are awesome. Keep crushing it. Keep rocking it. I mean, you're the voice of reason of this threesome sometimes.
0: When I try to be,
1: you're like, hold up. Yeah. You know, you're like, okay, guys, here we go. You know, but yeah, you continue to kick butt. So thank you for those kind words, Michelle. Those are the kind of words that means a lot. And, you know, for my kids who are grown, my daughter is Sammy. She's 35. My son, Dan, is 30. To see all these, their mom this way and these old photos and these old videos, that really touches me. And that's all that matters to me as well. Inspiring young women like yourself, Michelle, and also having my kids see, the whole road, the behind the scenes stuff that they did not see growing up.
2: You know what? Was that a tease? The last time she had a big honor on SportsCenter, her kids surprised her and came out on set.
1: So I don't know.
2: I'm just saying.
1: I don't think that's it. But
2: 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Linda, we cannot thank you enough for everything you've done on and off the air. You are the best. Thank you so much for the time.
0: Thank you, Linda.
1: Thanks for having me, guys.
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0: icon.
2: First ballot Hall of Famer, Giants fan for CeCe as well. 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

0: and illicit trafficking.
1: It's been called the Great Pretender because more than 16 million Americans have the red-faced skin disorder called rosacea, yet most don't know it. 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Others think the facial redness is a sunburn that never went away. It can even affect the eyes, causing irritation that could lead to vision loss. Yes, rosacea is the great pretender because it mimics so many other disorders. And without proper therapy, rosacea usually gets worse and can seriously disrupt people's social and professional lives. 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
6: How can researchers help disrupt one of the most serious threats facing our nation today? Over the past year, more than 80,000 of our fellow citizens have died from drug overdoses, as deadly drugs like fentanyl have flooded into our cities and towns, falling into the hands of our children, siblings, parents, friends, and neighbors, and leaving devastation in their wake.
7: The fentanyl arrives in two primary ways. One comes directly from China to individuals who press it into pills in this country. But there is also a tremendous shipment to Mexico that is then shipped across the border.
6: Louise Shelley is a U.S. National Science Foundation-supported researcher whose group has joined the extraordinary efforts of federal, state, and local law enforcement officers on the front lines of the nation's fight against drug trafficking by using their expertise in international criminal enterprises to help law enforcement efforts in dismantling the criminal organizations that threaten American communities.
7: And with a small team, within 2 months, we started disrupting these supply chains because it worked according to this pattern that had already been identified in human trafficking research.
6: The ingenuity of the American people is being put on display as bold policy actions combine with the creativity and dedication of law enforcement professionals to combat this evolving threat of drug trafficking and protect American lives. Learn more about this research in NSF's Discovery Files podcast, Fentanyl and Illicit Trafficking.
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0: law enforcement officers on the front lines of the nation's fight against drug trafficking by using their expertise in international criminal enterprises to help law enforcement efforts in dismantling the criminal organizations that threaten American communities.
1: And with a small team, within 2 months, we started disrupting these supply chains because it worked according to this pattern that had already been identified in human trafficking research.
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8: The fentanyl arrives in two primary ways. One comes directly from China to individuals who press it into pills in this country. But there is also a tremendous shipment to Mexico that is then shipped across the border.
7: Louise Shelley is a U.S. National Science Foundation-supported researcher whose group has joined the extraordinary efforts of federal, state, and local law enforcement officers on the front lines of the nation's fight against drug trafficking by using their expertise in international criminal enterprises to help law enforcement efforts in dismantling the criminal organizations that threaten American communities.
8: And with a small team, within 2 months, we started disrupting these supply chains because it worked according to this pattern that had already been identified in human trafficking research.
7: The ingenuity of the American people is being put on display as bold policy actions combine with the creativity and dedication of law enforcement professionals to combat this evolving threat of drug trafficking and protect American lives. Learn more about this research in NSF's Discovery Files podcast, Fentanyl and Illicit Trafficking.
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6: The fentanyl arrives in two primary ways. One comes directly from China to individuals who press it into pills in this country. But there is also a tremendous shipment to Mexico that is then shipped across the border.
5: Louise Shelley is a U.S. National Science Foundation-supported researcher whose group has joined the extraordinary efforts of federal, state, and local law enforcement officers on the front lines of the nation's fight against drug trafficking by using their expertise in international criminal enterprises to help law enforcement efforts in dismantling the criminal organizations that threaten American communities.
6: And with a small team, within 2 months, we started disrupting these supply chains because it worked according to this pattern that had already been identified in human trafficking research.
5: The ingenuity of the American people is being put on display as bold policy actions combine with the creativity and dedication of law enforcement professionals to combat this evolving threat of drug trafficking and protect American lives. Learn more about this research in NSF's Discovery Files podcast, Fentanyl and Illicit Trafficking.
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0: Uh-oh.
1: He showed up along with Bam Adebayo because Bam's boo, Asia Wilson, the best player in the world, playing in Las Vegas. He looked awful happy.
0: Yeah.
1: He looked awful snug. Mm-hmm. He looked awful snugly to say, I can't wait to go down there and play in Miami.
0: Yeah, I bet. I bet.
1: He looked awfully comfy last night.
0: Yeah, he looked better than the Aces did, man. Liberty kind of, they give Aces so much trouble, but that's neither here nor
1: there. They've beaten them 9 out of the last 11 times.
0: Yeah, man.
1: Yeah, I mean, the Liberty have their number, which is inexcusable how they blew a 17-point lead over the weekend against the Sparks.
0: Right.
1: And then they do that to the Aces barely 3 nights later.
0: It's just a bad matchup, man. Aces just struggles against them. And they just, I mean... I still want to see them in the finals one more time. Just another playoff matchup again, because it's just good stuff.
1: Well, you keep an eye on the Atlanta Dream. The Valkyries are good. Indiana Fever getting a little bit better. It's going to be a hard road to get to that finals, whether you're the Liberty on one side or Las Vegas Aces on the other side. David Dennis Jr. in for Harry Douglas and Freddie Coleman. It is Groove-a-thon Wednesday when it comes to Freddie and Harry. The guy that didn't get traded to the Milwaukee Bucks is Jaylen Brown. Waiting to hear what he had to say about his future and who he's blaming at ESPN. This is ESPN Radio.
0: What'd you do,
1: ESPN app? I did it on ESPN Plus.
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5: I'm Christine Lisi. 5 years after going undrafted, then signing a two-way deal with the Lakers, guard Austin Reaves intends to sign a four-year, $185 million max extension to stay with Los Angeles. The Lakers were well aware they had some competition for Reaves and were not about to take a chance on him leaving in free agency, explains ESPN's Sham Sharania.
6: I'm told over the last 24, 48 hours, the Lakers came to the understanding that Austin Reaves had multiple max contracts available to him in free agency. If he hit the market on July 1, one of those teams, the Detroit Pistons, were coming aggressively for him. So that's why today the Lakers stepped up, give him this deal, 4 years, $185 million.
5: Meantime, Lakers and impending free agent LeBron James continue to determine their next steps. U.S. men's national team captain Christian Pulisic, who's been sidelined by a calf injury, hopes to play in tomorrow night's World Cup group play finale against Turkey. Baseball, more injuries on pitching for the Cubs, place right-handers Ben Brown and Edward Cabrera on the injured list. Brown with a strained neck, Cabrera with a hamstring strain.
7: Hey, it's Michelle Smallman, and coming up Thursday with NBA free agency on the horizon, I'll tell you the one team in the West who can make themselves an instant contender with the right move. It's on SportsCenter Live, 6 a.m. Eastern, right here on ESPN Radio, ESPN 2, and ESPNU.
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10: Hey, I gotta say something to Harry Douglas real quick. Mm-hmm. I never tried a five-hour energy before until Love Friday last week.
8: Love Friday.
10: I took it about 11 o'clock in the morning. I cleaned my whole house. I did the floors. I did the windows. I did the dishes. I did the laundry. I squeezed in some afternoon delight.
11: Skyrockets in flight.
12: Woo!
11: Afternoon delight.
13: Whoop. You guys have it, I think.
11: Afternoon delight.
10: And when it was all said and done, guess what time it was? 4:20. A big time.
11: Afternoon delight.
8: This is Freddie and Harry.

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10: 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Over the past year, more than 80,000 of our fellow citizens have died from drug overdoses, as deadly drugs like fentanyl have flooded into our cities and towns, falling into the hands of our children, siblings, parents, friends, and neighbors, and leaving devastation in their wake.
11: The fentanyl arrives in two primary ways. One comes directly from China to individuals who press it into pills in this country. But there is also a tremendous shipment to Mexico that is then shipped across the border.
10: Louise Shelley is a U.S. National Science Foundation-supported researcher whose group has joined the extraordinary efforts of federal, state, and local law enforcement officers on the front lines of the nation's fight against drug trafficking by using their expertise in international criminal enterprises to help law enforcement efforts in dismantling the criminal organizations that threaten American communities.
11: And with a small team, within 2 months, we started disrupting these supply chains because it worked according to this pattern that had already been identified in human trafficking research.
10: The ingenuity of the American people is being put on display as bold policy actions combine with the creativity and dedication of law enforcement professionals to combat this evolving threat of drug trafficking and protect American lives. Learn more about this research in NSF's Discovery Files podcast, Fentanyl and Illicit Trafficking.
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0: player made no sense to me whatsoever. And as a Lakers fan, I hate what the Mavs have done. Mm. They've had a hell of an offseason, great draft, great hire as a coach. But, yep, just confused with the Lakers.
1: Yeah, a lot of people are confused about the Lakers, especially when what they did, not just in the draft, but what they did today could impact if they keep LeBron James or do not keep LeBron James. Why has Austin Reeves become the story in the Lakers' glory? That's next on Freddie and Harry with David Dennis Jr., Harry Douglas, and Freddie Coleman on ESPN Radio.
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13: This is SportsCenter.
14: I'm
13: Christine Lisi. The Lakers have taken care of one of their main offseason priorities. Guard Austin Reeves intends to sign a four-year, $185 million max contract to return to L.A., richest deal in NBA history for an undrafted player. How does that contract affect what the Lakers can do regarding soon-to-be free agent LeBron James? They've got $50 million in salary cap space, explains ESPN's Brian Windhorst.
14: They can still go out into the marketplace in a week and try to steal away, you know, guys that are on other teams. But whatever they negotiate with LeBron James, whether it's now or later, would eat into that space. So the Lakers obviously still have to be careful and still have to really do some homework and see what they can do with other free agents really before doing something with LeBron James.
13: U.S. men's national team captain Christian Pulisic hopes to play in tomorrow's group play finale against Turkey at the World Cup. He's been sidelined by a calf injury. Baseball, Mets move struggling starter Kodai Senga to the bullpen. Meantime, the team is not ruling out a trip to the injured list for outfielder Juan Soto, who is dealing with a back injury. WNBA, Sparks guard Kelsey Plum out at least 4 weeks due to a lower left leg injury.
15: Hey, it's Michelle Smallman, and coming up Thursday with NBA free agency on the horizon, I'll tell you the one team in the West who can make themselves an instant contender with the right move. It's on Sports Fun Life, 6 a.m. Eastern, right here on ESPN Radio, ESPN 2, and ESPNU.
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1: Wednesday.
12: This is Freddie and Harry.
1: Who's number one on your list, HD, of the best number one overall draft pick in the history of sports?
16: 2003, LeBron James.
1: Janet, we got two for LeBron. Who's number one on your list?
17: LeBron James.
1: You guys are crazy. Even though LeBron's going to be number one, it's Kareem Abdul-Jabbar. Honestly, it's not even close. We talk about expectations coming out of UCLA and Power Memorial. People said, man, what is that big guy going to do? He literally created a shot when they took the dunk away from him.
16: Whose record did LeBron James break from a NBA scoring?
1: Kareem Abdul-Jabbar.
16: Okay.
1: But look who Kareem Abdul-Jabbar, whose record he broke. Will Chamberlain.
16: So you're telling me
1: he didn't need to play that long.
16: LeBron broke Kareem's record and you got Kareem over LeBron.
12: Number two.
1: Oh yeah, I guess we gotta move on to
12: number two.
16: All right, they're tired of us.
1: E-Dog, who's number two on your list?
18: I don't have Kareem Abdul-Jabbar on my list.
16: Oh, Lord.
1: I'm not surprised.
18: So, for my number two, I'm going with Lou Alcindor.
12: This is Freddie and Harry.

0: Wednesday Groovathon, known as Freddie and Harry, presented by Progressive Insurance. David Dennis Jr. in for Harry Douglas. I'm Freddie Coleman on ESPN Radio, the ESPN app, Sirius XM Channel 80, as well as tune in. And don't forget about us on ESPN Plus. Before we get to who gets to a championship, at least closer to a championship first between the Lakers and the Mavericks, David Dennis Jr. wanted to know, why is it seen that the Boston Celtics have Jaylen Brown on the trading block, but they don't have that same conversation about Jason Tatum? Well, Divine Audio Kings hit us on the socials at Coleman ESPN and at DDTS Jr. He says, Jaylen Brown's turnovers and free throws versus Jason Tatum's turnovers and rebounds and size. That's the answer.
1: Okay. But I could also look at the fact that Jaylen Brown took this team to the playoffs. Because deep down, I would want to know, do you feel like Jason Tatum could do what Jaylen Brown just did?
0: I could. I could see that. Absolutely. I think he's a playmaker. I can see Jason.
1: He's a playmaker.
0: I can see Jason doing the same thing. Absolutely.
1: I'm just saying, like, I do think that if I had to pick between the two guys, I do think I would say Jason Tatum was probably a better player.
0: Okay. Right?
1: Overall, I think we could agree with that.
0: Okay.
1: My thing is, I'm not sure that Jason Tatum is that much better than Jaylen Brown.
0: That's fair.
1: To the point where when you have a chance at somebody like Giannis Antetokounmpo, why is it only that Jaylen Brown's name gets mentioned? That makes it like that's the question that I have. Like when you like, what would it take for the Celtics to be like, we'll move on from Tatum and keep Brown?
0: Yeah,
1: right. What is the play? And to me, it seems like the answer is nothing. And that's the part that I don't quite understand.
0: It would literally take, and this is just me, David, it would literally take the end of the world for that to happen for the Boston Celtics.
1: Yeah.
0: It would have to be an iRobot situation.
1: Right.
0: For the Celtics to think about that. And even then, they might say, Jason, save yourself. Yeah, they may do that. That's how much regard and stroke he has in that organization. And it doesn't have anything to do with what Jaylen Brown said at the end of the season. The Celtics have felt this way for a long, long time regarding these two guys.
1: Yeah, that's how they felt. I'm just saying, I think that if Milwaukee says you have the we want Tatum, or if somebody if you have an option of a really great player or a really great package, right? And the other team says we actually want Tatum for. Why is Tatum untouchable here?
0: That's a great question.
1: The guy is coming off of an Achilles, right, situation. The guy is, we've seen as the best player on the team with Jaylen Brown, what he can do, which is they won a championship, and then also you could be susceptible to just shooting a bunch of threes, not performing as well as you should come playoff time. Not saying that Jaylen Brown's necessarily gonna also get you over the hump, but I'm just saying, if there's a package there, why if I'm Boston, if I'm putting one on the market, the other one should also be on there too, and we could see what the best package yields.
0: Yes, but you know this, all things are not created equal, and all dudes or wannabe dudes are not in the same boat. Some guys gonna be up here, some guys gonna be down there. Right now in Boston, Tatum's up here, Brown's down there. That's why Brown may be on his way out, and Jason Tatum is gonna still be his basketball team when it's all said and done. We know the Los Angeles Lakers, they want that team to be Luka Doncic's team, and they went another way to make sure that was going to happen. They are going to sign Austin Reeves to a 4-year, $185 million new extension. Now, he's going to have a player option for the final season in 2029-2030. That's what sources told ESPN. Now, he declined his $14.9 million player option to sign this new max deal. This is how much the Lakers wanted him. According to Sean Serrani, ESPN NBA insider, here's how they went over the top when they met with Austin Reeves. After the NBA Finals, the owners of the Los Angeles Lakers met with him. They not only played his favorite country music. If he doesn't listen to Chris Stapleton, he's no longer friends of mine when it comes to Austin Reeves, but I digress. But they also have personalized AR, meaning Austin Reeves, initialed pillows in the meeting. The Lakers literally were bidding against themselves to make sure that Austin Reeves would not think of maybe going to Brooklyn, going to Detroit. That's how badly they wanted Austin Reeves. Don't think for one second that information has not reached LeBron James, who's a UFA right now for the Los Angeles Lakers.
1: LeBron James better get a comforter. He better get he better get a couch. He better get everything with his name on it. I don't understand. Look, I get it. You want to be the Lakers. You want to send a pitch. For me, that pitch should just be 4 years, 185. Like, I'm not a fortune teller, Freddie.
0: Right.
1: I'm going to tell you this. He's taking that option on the fourth year. Just go ahead and lock it in. He's taking that full 4 years, mm-hmm. $185 million. Mm-hmm. That's the only pitch I need for that man. Just a one little check. You can even do one of those publishing clearance house checks if you want to. Just hand him the check. You don't need no furniture involved or whatever. No pillows, no nothing. No country singers. No, that you could play me Who Let the Dogs Out on loop for an hour and give me four years, $185 million. We don't need none of that other stuff.
0: Well, put it this way. It's good to have options if you are Austin Reeves. And he's got plenty of them, 4 years, $185 million reasons to have as many options as he wants. Well, we had a caller, Chilwell in South Carolina. I think it was either Chilwell or Jay in Cincinnati, as a Lakers fan, and that he really liked what the Mavericks did. Mm-hmm. Compared to his Los Angeles Lakers in the NBA draft. I think Maurice Johnson is going to be a really terrific player for the Dallas Mavericks. They bring in Dusty May. They have Cooper Flagg. They got a nucleus of players, whether they keep Kyrie Irving or not, that they could do a little something sooner than later. They're not going to make the playoffs in the Western Conference. But mm-hmm. I could see this being maybe a 35-40 win team. They're painted to you-know-what to play for 48 minutes with that kind of younger crew, that younger posse that they have compared to the Los Angeles Lakers. So if I throw this at you, David, which team is close to winning a title? I'm not saying winning it, but close to at least competing for one. Are you taking Dallas and the Mavericks or Los Angeles and the Lakers?
1: In the short term, I think in terms of competing, being a competitive team, I would say the Lakers. But I think the closest team that's going to win a championship is the Dallas Mavericks. Because it's no indictment of Luka or Austin Reeves. I think part of it is the way that teams are built right now. When it comes to winning championships, the league, Adam Silver's vision is about drafting, working through the draft, building around your centerpiece, and going that way. He wanted to eliminate the big threes, the big splashy free agent signings, things like that. That's what he wanted. And as a result, Luka is the product. If I'm the Lakers, I make that trade 10 times out of 10. We know that, right?
0: Sure.
1: But at the same time, he's entering into a situation where it's harder to win championships because he's got to re-sign with the Lakers. Now you have another guy, and Austin Reeves is your number two, and what is your apparatus for building around that, right? It's tougher to get those players. You're cobbling together players, and it's hard to cobble together players than it was, say, when LeBron and the guys went to Miami, right? Mm-hmm. They went to Miami. They said, we got three players. We're going to figure out the rest. And that's exactly what they did. You can't really do that now. Meanwhile, Dallas, first of all, they already built a team around Luka that made it to the finals. They know how to do this.
0: Yes.
1: You have Cooper Flagg. You're going to probably, I would assume, trade Kyrie, get some more pieces around him. You're building through the draft. Like, this is now the blueprint for how you build a championship team, and Dallas is closer to doing that than the Lakers are. They got to figure out how to do this in a situation that teams don't do this anymore.
0: It's amazing how the NBA has become the NFL and the NFL has become the NBA. The NFL, they're just throwing guaranteed money at guys. Mm-hmm. They literally told us 5 years ago, we're not doing this. Remember they had the explosion of those NBA free agent signings more than 5 years ago. And the NFL was like, y'all can go to hell. We're never going to let you do that. Not even 5-6 years later. Guaranteed money being thrown all over the place. Not just the quarterbacks. D linemen, wide receivers, running backs, etc. Meanwhile, the NBA is using the NFL model. Build through the draft.
1: Yeah.
0: Keep your players. We're going to have a second apron, a.k.a. a really hard salary cap, just like the National Football League. It's amazing how both of those leagues have really switched when it comes to paying players or keeping teams together when it comes to the NFL and the NBA.
1: Well, that's because Adam Silver listens to complaints. Roger Goodell listens to that money machine.
0: Right.
1: That's the difference.
0: Yeah.
1: Adam Silver listened to the complaints from a vocal minority about Kevin Durant and the super team, even though the ratings are through the roof, even though everybody, you know, people do like dynasties and tune into dynasties. He listened to that and he made a pivot, right? Roger Goodell said, oh, I like the NBA. They got trades that are around the clock. They got trades. They own every month of the year because there's a new free agent signing. There's a new trade. I want to have more trades. I want to have Myles Garrett news happening in the middle of the NBA finals where everybody's talking about us because he wants to hear that money machine going. And this is what happened. This is the convergence of that where the NFL is now becoming year-round and the NBA has neutered one of the things that makes them that makes them really interesting is off-season moves, blockbuster trades, blockbuster free agency signings, and the potential for those blockbuster moves to turn into NBA championships. That is not really happening anymore.
0: Roger Goodell's a godfather, and money is his consigliere in the National Football League, and he will wield that power like the hammer of Thor if guys get out of line like they tried before and may not try again to keep those checks rolling in the NFL. Great stuff from David Dennis Jr. in for Harry Douglas. Hit him on the socials at DavidDTSS. I'm Freddie Coleman. You can do the same at Coleman ESPN. It's the Wednesday Groove-a-thon, known as Freddie and Harry, presented by Progressive Insurance. There's a new winner for the cheapest team in sports. And they're in the city that has been known to give out money like it's cotton candy. Keep it here on ESPN Radio, the ESPN app, and don't forget about us on ESPN Plus.
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7: 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Over the past year, more than 80,000 of our fellow citizens have died from drug overdoses, as deadly drugs like fentanyl have flooded into our cities and towns, falling into the hands of our children, siblings, parents, friends, and neighbors, and leaving devastation in their wake.
8: The fentanyl arrives in two primary ways. One comes directly from China to individuals who press it into pills in this country. But there is also a tremendous shipment to Mexico that is then shipped across the border.
7: Louise Shelley is a U.S. National Science Foundation-supported researcher whose group has joined the extraordinary efforts of federal, state, and local law enforcement officers on the front lines of the nation's fight against drug trafficking by using their expertise in international criminal enterprises to help law enforcement efforts in dismantling the criminal organizations that threaten American communities.
8: And with a small team, within 2 months, we started disrupting these supply chains because it worked according to this pattern that had already been identified in human trafficking research.
7: The ingenuity of the American people is being put on display as bold policy actions combine with the creativity and dedication of law enforcement professionals to combat this evolving threat of drug trafficking and protect American lives. Learn more about this research in NSF's Discovery Files podcast, Fentanyl and Illicit Trafficking.
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7: 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Over the past year, more than 80,000 of our fellow citizens have died from drug overdoses, as deadly drugs like fentanyl have flooded into our cities and towns, falling into the hands of our children, siblings, parents, friends, and neighbors, and leaving devastation in their wake.
8: The fentanyl arrives in two primary ways. One comes directly from China to individuals who press it into pills in this country. But there is also a tremendous shipment to Mexico that is then shipped across the border.
7: Louise Shelley is a U.S. National Science Foundation-supported researcher whose group has joined the extraordinary efforts of federal, state, and local law enforcement officers on the front lines of the nation's fight against drug trafficking by using their expertise in international criminal enterprises to help law enforcement efforts in dismantling the criminal organizations that threaten American communities.
8: And with a small team, within 2 months, we started disrupting these supply chains because it worked according to this pattern that had already been identified in human trafficking research.
7: The ingenuity of the American people is being put on display as bold policy actions combine with the creativity and dedication of law enforcement professionals to combat this evolving threat of drug trafficking and protect American lives. Learn more about this research in NSF's Discovery Files podcast, Fentanyl and Illicit Trafficking.
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13: I'm Christine Lisi. Nearly 5 years after going undrafted, then signing a two-way deal with the Lakers, guard Austin Reeves intends to sign a four-year, $185 million max extension to stay with L.A. Lakers were well aware they had some competition for Reeves and were not about to take a chance on him leaving via free agency, says ESPN's Sham Sharania.
14: I'm told over the last 24, 48 hours, the Lakers came to the understanding that Austin Reeves had multiple max contracts available to him in free agency. If he hit the market on July 1, one of those teams, the Detroit Pistons, were coming aggressively for him. So that's why today the Lakers stepped up, give him this deal, 4 years, $185 million.
13: The Reeves deal is the biggest in NBA history for an undrafted player. U.S. men's national team captain Christian Pulisic, who's been sidelined by a calf injury. hopes to play tomorrow in the World Cup against Turkey. Switzerland beat Canada 2-1, won Group B. Bosnia-Herzegovina defeated Qatar 3-1, likely will advance to the round of 32 and a likely matchup with Team USA next. Baseball, Cubs placed injured righties Ben Brown and Edward Cabrera on the injured list.
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16: This is Freddie and Harry.
17: When they won that series in five against the Spurs, I knew it would bring the city together. It would bring Knicks fans together. But I could not have imagined in a million years so many people finding a way to be around each other, David. I knew it would mean everything. I don't think I count on that kind of everything, what I've seen since Saturday night.
18: Freddie, it's bringing a tear to my eye to have this. Because as somebody who's been a lifelong Knicks fan since game four, this is everything to me, man. This is everything to me. From the moment I was in that building in game four and I watched them come back, I've been waiting my whole life since game four for this moment. This is just something that just my heart is just so full right now.
17: Oh my God.
18: Seeing my people in New York City I've never lived in that I've fallen in love with. From when I was the wee age of 40 a couple days ago.
17: You were so wrong.
18: And just loving this team. All this time, seeing them get to the promised land. Freddie, I'm with you. Shannon, this is for us.
16: This is Freddie and Harry.

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0: I remember doing a story a couple of years ago that the Wolves, there's a couple of teams. I think one team that's never, ever paid the luxury tax. That's the New Orleans Pelicans. I don't think they've ever paid the tax. I think Charlotte maybe is the other who's never paid the tax.
1: Right. And Indiana goes back to like 04 or 05 or something. I think they've
0: paid
1: twice. Yeah.
0: So I think in the history of luxury tax, the Wolves had paid less than $2 million until 3 years ago. And then over the last 3 years, they've paid around $100 million. I realize there's an ownership change in there, but the Wolves have not been a luxury taxpayer, and they went from being not a luxury taxpayer to paying enormous amounts of tax. You know, over the last 3 years, they've got to be in the top five in spending in the league. And that's coincided with their three best seasons that they've, their best 3 year run in franchise history, conference finals, and this year's second round.
2: For a team that got, been out of the first round one time in franchise history before this run.
0: Right. So they've gotten, you know, a payoff for their spending. But, you know, as you mentioned, McMahon, like Karl Towns is out the door and a champion.
1: Mm-hmm.
0: Nikhil Alexander Walker out the door and most improved.
1: Yeah.
0: And now Julius Randle, I mean, in theory, they have a $30 million trade exception. They could take on some money, Bobby, but it seems like they're spending that they, you know, they agreed to Ayo Dosunmu's contract at the same time as they made this trade. It seems like that's where the money is going to be. You know, we'll see. You don't judge that right now. My question is, what's Ann Edwards thinking?
2: I was going to say, we started off, we just spent a half hour talking about the Giannis trade that we've been talking about for years. And I'm not declaring anything with certainty except for the fact that the NBA vultures are swirling around Ant in anticipation of him potentially becoming the next superstar who's available in the trade market.
0: Exactly right.
2: Or who pushes his way to the trade market.
0: It's fascinating on this because if you were to say who's next after Giannis, we would have said Ant, and that this trade happened the exact same time as the Giannis trade is fascinating. You know, and Ant was really frustrated throughout. Really, he's just been frustrated since Towns got traded at how he gets double teamed. And, you know, that was a big challenge for the Wolves had to deal with their point guard situation, which they, you know, I assume that's what the investment in Ayo is about. But, they have to do something this offseason about addressing the Ant double team situation, especially knowing that you may not have DiVincenzo. And instead, his offseason begins by, you know, and I don't think Ant was the biggest Julius Randle fan, but I think it's more about Randle. It's not so much Randle being traded, it's Randle being traded in a salary dump.
2: Yeah.
0: You know, I don't think that Julius was like, no, I don't think that, you know, that Ant was like, no, don't trade Julius. Absolutely not. Never. Because there was some significant disconnect between those players by the end of the season. But it's the fact that, again, that they traded him into someone else's space that is going to be interesting. And if they don't have a really good season or don't get off to a great start, Bobby, you know, that trade exception is going to be sitting there and you're going to wonder, are they going to be under pressure to use it?
2: Well, Tim Connelly's phone will be ringing. I promise you that.
0: Here's something else.
2: But maybe not.

0: So process that however you want to process that. And process that with the, you know, keep that in mind as we go forward. Before we go, we all go to bed. Guess who got a contract extension?
1: Oh, I was shocked by this. Couldn't have seen this one coming.
0: Actually, it wasn't a contract.
2: Our own Jeremy Woo? Was
0: that who? Oh, that's right. Congratulations, oh, yeah. Jeremy.
1: Congratulations, Dan. Who got more money, Jeremy Woo or Trae Young?
2: When I wrote my what I would pay free agents article, I vastly underrated Trae Young and Ayo Dosunmu.
1: Where'd you have Ayo?
2: I had him like 4 years, 18, I don't know, 62 million. I thought I just had him like 18 million a year, somewhere around there.
1: Nah, he ended up at what? Like,
2: yeah, he started at 19. I think he started at 19 and went up from there. So,
0: where did you have Trae Young? 23? 23 a year, is that what it is?
1: Yeah, 22 and change.
2: I had Trae at 3 years, 130.
1: Oof. You only missed that one by
2: $82 million.
1: Basically, Trae Young got 4 years, 212, which is the max that he could have received from another team. Now, the Wizards can say, hey, Trae Young left $75 million on the table from what his max would have been from us. Because it would have been 5 years and what is that? 287, I think, is the number.
2: Yeah.
1: But look,
0: I would invite someone to make that argument because.
1: Yeah.
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0: This signing went down just before NBA Today today, and I elected not to talk about the Wizards' decision on TV. I elected to congratulate Trae Young and his agency for this maneuver.
1: Great job by CAA. A huge W for them. And like, listen, I understand.
0: And I am not represented by Wizards, CAA, neither are you, McMahon.
1: I'm with ME. not WME, just ME. no W on any of my contracts, I assure you of that.
0: Yeah.
1: But like, I get it for the Wizards in the sense of you don't just get an infinite rebuilding period, right? There's natural pressure on the Wizards front office to return to competitiveness. And they knew that before last season. Michael Winger told his guys in a meeting, like, hey, we're going to stink this year and we got to go next year, right? We got to make major progress. And that was the whole point of the pre-agency trades with Trae, who's quad acted up on the flight, and with AD, who that hand got better right after the season ended, thank goodness. And they got the number one pick out of it. Okay.
0: Here's the thing. When the Wizards traded for Trae Young, it was under the understanding he was not going to play. Okay?
1: Correct.
0: Now, they can everybody can deny that, and they can point to medical records or whatever.
1: We played five games. By the way, they went 0-5.
0: Literally the day the trade happened, people in the league knew the trade was not going to play. Okay. So, if you are going to be a free agent, all right, you are not going to not want to play. You're going to want to have a great year.
1: Unless
0: what? Hence the term contract year, right?
1: Yeah. But why would he do that?
0: Right. So what they are paying Trae Young here for is having sat before becoming a free agent.
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